0: for the job. The lies about your birthright, your faith, your patriotism, the outrage when you stated the biological fact that if you'd had a son, that he too would be black. Yet, you were unflappable at every turn, always focused, always calm, always looking at the long view.
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9: I'm Amber Payton on your home for 24/7 news, Norfolk's BIN 92.1, the Black Information Network. Virginia lawmakers are still without a budget deal with less than 2 weeks left before a possible state government shutdown. The House of Delegates will not return to Richmond after Black House Speaker Don Scott of Portsmouth canceled the planned session, saying there is no reason to meet without an agreement ready for a vote. The House and Senate remain divided over several issues, including a data center tax exemption that the Senate wants to end next year. Governor Abigail Spanberger and House leaders say data centers should pay their fair share, but warn ending the exemption early could hurt Virginia's business reputation. Virginia could soon have a legal retail marijuana market. Governor Abigail Spanberger and lawmakers have reached a compromise to legalize sales starting July 1st, 2027.
10: Virginians have been waiting a long time for policymakers and a governor who wanted to do this and get it right.
9: Marijuana possession has been legal in Virginia since 2021, but retail sales have remained in limbo. Under the deal, the state would place a 6% tax on sales, with localities allowed to add up to 3.5%.
10: My counterparts had, and I think a correct worry, that if the taxation rate began so high that we might not have that initial conversion to be able to tamp out as aggressively the illicit market.
9: Retail stores would be capped at 350 statewide. The compromise also replaces Spanberger's proposed misdemeanor for public marijuana use with a $250 fine. Virginia National Organization for the Reform of Marijuana Law says it still has concerns, but is encouraged by parts of the agreement. State Senator Eloise Lucas of Portsmouth brought her data center listening tour to Green Run High School in Virginia Beach. Lucas, joined by Black Senator Aaron Rouse, says residents want data centers to pay their fair share and want stronger environmental protections. The tour comes as state budget talks remain stalled over data center tax breaks. The Senate is pushing a tiered fee based on power use, while the House and Governor Abigail Spanberger support a commission to study the industry's impact. Lucas, who is also Black, tells WTKR News 3 there will not be a government shutdown and that lawmakers will reach a budget deal before the June 30th deadline. Norfolk has been preparing for this busy weekend for more than a year, as Sail 250, Harbor Fest, and Juneteenth celebrations are expected to bring large crowds downtown. Norfolk police say visitors will see an increased police presence from Friday through Tuesday, both downtown and on the water. Officials are also urging drivers to watch for road closures, detours, and parking restrictions. Drone operators should also be aware of temporary flight restrictions in parts of Norfolk through June 23rd. And William and Mary's Lemon Project is helping African Americans in Williamsburg uncover their family histories and their relatives' role in shaping the college and the city. WHRO reports the project, created in 2009, investigates William and Mary's ties to slavery and the people who helped build its historic campus. During the college's Juneteenth celebration, the Lemon Project will offer genealogy support for families searching for records. Leaders say the work helps Black descendants reclaim stories often left out of history and shows their families helped build Williamsburg, William and Mary, and the nation. I'm Amber Payton on your home for Black News First, Norfolk's BIN 92.1, the Black Information.
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24: The opinions, beliefs, and viewpoints expressed in this commentary are those of the author and do not necessarily represent those of BIN and its founding partners and employees. Now it's time to bring the funk with Roland S. Martin.
25: Spectacle is defined as a visually striking, impressive, or unusual public display. It can refer to a grand, large-scale performance or an embarrassing situation that draws public attention. When it comes to Donald Trump's birthday bash of the UFC fight on the White House lawn on Sunday, June 14th, then the latter certainly explains that. What we saw was not a celebration of 250 years of American history. What we saw was a petulant, disgraceful, despicable, twice impeached, criminally convicted con man in chief using public taxpayer dollars to throw himself a birthday party. And not just any old birthday party, but a birthday party in a company where he invested in shortly before announcing he was going to tear up the South lawn of the White House in order to have this fight. It was a matter of using government resources for it as well. They claimed the UFC was going to pay for everything, but there were $12 million in security costs that the city of Washington, D.C. had to shoulder. They supposedly are going to be reimbursed by the federal government. I don't trust Donald Trump to pay his bills because he hasn't paid his bills to many other cities. The fighters, they're going to be paid in a Trump coin, another way of him being corrupt and using taxpayer funds in order to personally enrich himself. What we saw last night was pathetic, and it was wrong. I'm Roland Martin on the Black Information Network.
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1: Here's what's trending this hour. Talks between the U.S. and Iran will take place Friday in Switzerland. The country was supposed to host a signing ceremony for the Memorandum of Understanding, but that was scrapped after President Trump and Iranian leaders signed the deal remotely. Gas prices are dropping with the U.S.-Iran agreement signed. According to AAA, gas prices have fallen below $4 per gallon for the first time since March. And the Supreme Court is handing a win to marijuana users who want to own guns. I'm Amber Payton, and that's what's trending.
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4: Seven to shoot. They're going to have to go. Clippers down by two. Hart. Step back. 17-footer. Oh, he's got it. He's tied it up at 101. Harden with 26.
7: Cleveland Cavaliers star James Harden is facing weapons charges in Texas. Harden was arrested after authorities in Harris County say they found him possessing a handgun in his vehicle.
4: Harden, this is for the lead.
10: Oh, and put it in! Count it at a foul!
7: Has a court appearance scheduled for Monday. The Williams sisters are back and will play in a doubles wild card invitation at Wimbledon. Serena and Venus Williams won a combined 21 titles in London. The move comes after 44-year-old Serena Williams recently returned to competition after 4 years of retirement.
15: Exactly what we thought we would get.
7: The last time the Williams sisters played in a doubles tournament together was at the 2022 U.S. Open, losing their opening match. Picture sports at 14 and 44 past each and every hour. I'm Ray Harris on the Black Information Network.
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5: actor Faison Love is facing legal trouble once again. The veteran comedian and actor was arrested Tuesday in Florida on two contempt of court charges and booked into a Tampa area jail. According to reports, the charges are connected to an ongoing paternity case. Love, known for his roles in filming, including Friday and Elf, was previously arrested in 2017 following an alleged altercation at an airport valet. Elsewhere in entertainment, a preliminary hearing for singer David has been rescheduled for July 21st following a status conference in Los Angeles. The hearing, expected to last up to 5 days, will determine whether there is enough evidence for the case to proceed to trial. Another status hearing is set for July 7th. The artist, whose real name is David Burke, is accused in connection with the death of a 14-year-old girl whose remains were discovered in an abandoned Tesla in the Hollywood Hills last September, months after she was reported missing. Prosecutors allege the crime was committed to protect his music career. Burke has been in custody for about 2 months. With the latest in entertainment, I'm Morgan Wood on the Black Information Network, your home for Black News First.
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31: We begin in Senatobia, Mississippi. We reported earlier on statements made by Black civil rights attorney Ben Crump following a fatal officer-involved shooting there. That shooting claimed the life of a one-year-old Black child.
5: We've now learned attorney Crump has been retained by the family whose child was shot and killed by police. The incident happened when an officer fired at a vehicle leaving the scene of an alleged theft at a Walmart, leading to the death of one-year-old Cohen Wiley, who was shot inside the vehicle. The Mississippi Bureau of Investigation is conducting the investigation into the shooting. The family is demanding the release of body camera footage and Walmart surveillance video. I'm Morgan Wood on the Black Information Network.
32: The Department of Justice wants to stop a Chicago suburbs reparations housing program. The local reparations restorative housing program in Evanston, Illinois, launched in 2021. It allows $25,000 housing grants for Black residents who live there between 1919 and 1969 and their direct descendants.
33: This escalating legal maneuver is it's uncomfortable, but it's not unexpected.
32: Robin Rue Simmons speaking there. She is the Black founder and executive director of First Repair, a not-for-profit organization that informs local reparations nationally. Now, the Justice Department's Civil Rights Division is joining a class action lawsuit, arguing that giving grants based on race is a violation of the Constitution's Equal Protection Clause and the Fair Housing Act. In other news, controversy is brewing in Charlotte, North Carolina. This comes after members of the Charlotte-Mecklenburg Board of Education say an investigation is underway. It involves administrative and operational oversight. Just prior to the news, Black Charlotte-Mecklenburg Schools Superintendent Dr. Crystal Hill was placed on administrative leave pending an investigation. Here is Black CMS School Board Chair Stephanie Sneed.
34: It is enough for us to take action. We believe Dr. Hill has done great work, and that is evidenced throughout the district.
32: As to details of the investigation, board members remain tight-lipped. The board released a statement that reads, in part, "The board's responsibility is to ensure appropriate oversight and accountability across the district while supporting the continued operation of our schools."
31: Despite awaiting trial in Miami, Florida for attempted murder, Black former NFL star Antonio Brown will be allowed to travel to the Turks and Caicos for a rap performance.
1: I thought he was training and training people, but now he's rapping also? Is that a new job?
31: His attorney says he's been rapping for years with concerns about international travel. The judge has ordered Brown's ankle monitor to track him through GPS. The company immediately reported if it's been cut and requires he appear in court via Zoom. I'm Mike Moore, along with Nicole Deal on your home for 24/7 News, the Black Information Network.
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32: After years of preparation, you can hear and feel the buzz on the south side of Chicago, Illinois, as the Obama Presidential Center opens in Jackson Park. Obama Foundation CEO Valerie Jarrett says the center includes exhibits highlighting former President Barack Obama's accomplishments and controversies.
12: I think we tell the story as honestly and truthfully as we can, and we tell it not just through the eyes of President Obama, but through the countless ordinary people who worked to get what we did get done accomplished.
32: Jarrett says she hopes the Obama Presidential Center will inspire people. The Obama Foundation is a nonprofit collaborator of the Black Information Network.
31: Thousands of people are without power following several recent tornadoes across Iowa and Illinois, including one that caused several injuries. In Warsaw, Illinois, this resident is cleaning up the debris after powerful winds.
18: I can't even imagine the amount that's gonna take for these men and women to get this cleaned up. But they will, because Warsaw comes together.
31: The city of Charleston declared a state of emergency after a confirmed tornado Wednesday night, knocking down trees and power lines and blocking roadways. The extent of the damages, it's still unclear. Now to Pontiac, Michigan, where after a psychiatric report, Kelly Bryant, who is black, has been deemed competent to stand trial. In February of 2025, police found three children who had been living alone in a filthy apartment between 4 and 5 years old. Bryant would stop by to give them food once a week. Now, she faces three child abuse charges. She was also recently sentenced in a welfare fraud case, ordered to pay over $29,000 in restitution.
32: And finally, black church leaders in the UK are responding to recent riots tied to immigration issues and racial tension. The National Church Leaders Forum is condemning racism, discrimination, and efforts to target people based on race, faith, nationality, or immigration status. The group is urging churches to act as peacemakers and promote reconciliation. I'm Nicole Deal, along with Mike Moore, on your home for Black News First, the Black Information Network. Your Washington Roundup is next.
0: The Strait of Hormuz could soon reopen to oil shipments following a new agreement between the United States and Iran. The White House says a memorandum extending the ceasefire between the two countries is now in effect, a claim later confirmed by Iran's foreign ministry. The agreement also calls for an end to the U.S. blockade of Iranian ports. Meanwhile, former Presidents Bill Clinton, George W. Bush, and Joe Biden joined former President Barack Obama in Chicago for the grand opening of the Obama Presidential Center. The ceremony featured performances from Stevie Wonder, Bruce Springsteen, Jennifer Hudson, and Common. Former First Ladies Hillary Clinton, Laura Bush, and Jill Biden also attended alongside Michelle Obama. The Obama Foundation is a nonprofit collaborator of the Black Information Network. That's your Washington Roundup. I'm Morgan Wood, your White House correspondent in Washington, D.C. on the Black Information Network, your home for Black News First. 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
19: I'm Amber Payton with BIN News Now. The Obama Presidential Center is celebrating its grand opening in Chicago. Former President Barack Obama and former First Lady Michelle Obama spoke Thursday with former Presidents Bill Clinton, George W. Bush, and Joe Biden in attendance.
20: This is where our kids took their first steps. Where I launched my candidacy for the Illinois State Senate.
19: The center opens to the public Friday on Juneteenth. Black Congresswoman Frederica Wilson is visiting South Florida's Chrome Detention Center after more Haitian nationals were transferred there from alligator Alcatraz. And New York City officials honored the Knicks today for winning their first NBA championship in 53 years. Mayor Zarim Mamdani gave the team keys to the city during a packed City Hall ceremony with Spike Lee, Ben Stiller, and Alicia Keys all in attendance. Get BIN News Now on demand 24/7 on the iHeartRadio app.
21: I'm Kevin Brown on your home for 24/7 News, the Black Information Network. The remnants of Tropical Storm Arthur are soaking the Gulf Coast region, with a downgraded system expected to bring more heavy rain. NBC's correspondent Priscilla Thompson has more.
5: We are talking about up to 20 inches of rain still possible for some areas throughout this region, and it comes after just days and days of this heavy rain. More than 100 counties across Louisiana and Texas under a disaster declaration as this rain continues.
21: Forecasters say that what's left of Arthur will move across the southeast, dumping rain on Mississippi, Alabama, and the Florida Panhandle. Flash flood watches are in effect from Louisiana to central Georgia. Thompson reports the region is being blasted with rain. Black Florida Congresswoman Frederica Wilson is planning an oversight visit at the West Miami-Dade County Immigration Customs Enforcement Facility amid reports of an increase in Haitian nationals being held at the Chrome Detention Center. It comes as the Department of Homeland Security claims the last detainees have been transferred out of Alligator Alcatraz.
11: They built a secret gulag in the Everglades without even pulling one permit, without conducting any environmental review.
21: Attorney Paul Schwepp says he's ready to return to federal court later this month to ensure the facility is fully dismantled and the area returned to pre-construction activities. Earth Justices Tania Galani says they're not dropping their lawsuit over the environmental impact it's caused to the Everglades. Draft Ready Detroit, an athlete development initiative, has launched a pilot program in partnership with Detroit Public Schools Community District to prepare student-athletes for success beyond sports. Co-founders Simone Kasson and Dr. Philip Hickman aim to help athletes transform talent into opportunity, leadership, and ownership through leadership development, workforce readiness, entrepreneurship, education, and more. The initiative, supported by former NFL star Eugene Monroe, focuses on providing athletes with access to resources and opportunities in the new sports economy. The program's leadership team includes experts in athletics, education, workforce development, and athlete advocacy, working together to create pathways for student athletes in the evolving sports landscape. Draft Ready aims to become a national model for athlete development by connecting education, industry, technology, and opportunity into a comprehensive ecosystem. Alabama State University and Morris Brown College have signed a memorandum of understanding to facilitate a smoother transition for Morris Brown graduates into graduate programs at ASU. The agreement, signed by the presidents of both institutions, offers Morris Brown students a streamlined pathway into various master's degree programs at Alabama State, including online options. ASU President Dr. Quinton T. Ross Jr. emphasized the importance of collaboration between HBCUs in creating opportunities and building legacies for future generations. National parks will not be free to enter on Juneteenth in 2026, as the National Park Service has removed June 19th from its fee-free schedule. This change comes after the National Park Service removed Juneteenth and Martin Luther King Jr. Day from its free entry dates. A full list of parks and their fee status is available on the agency's website. I'm Kevin Brown on your home for Black News First, the Black Information Network.
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19: Virginia lawmakers are still without a budget deal with less than 2 weeks left before a possible state government shutdown. The House of Delegates will not return to Richmond after Black House Speaker Don Scott of Portsmouth canceled the planned session, saying there is no reason to meet without an agreement ready for a vote. The House and Senate remain divided over several issues, including a data center tax exemption that the Senate wants to end next year. Governor Abigail Spanberger and House leaders say data centers should pay their fair share, but warn ending the exemption early could hurt Virginia's business reputation. Virginia could soon have a legal retail marijuana market. Governor Abigail Spanberger and lawmakers have reached a compromise to legalize sales starting July 1st, 2027.
1: Virginians have been waiting a long time for policymakers and a governor who wanted to do this and get it right.
19: Marijuana possession has been legal in Virginia since 2021, but retail sales have remained in limbo. Under the deal, the state would place a 6% tax on sales, with localities allowed to add up to 3.5%.
1: My counterparts had, and I think a correct worry, that if the taxation rate began so high that we might not have that initial conversion to be able to tamp out as aggressively the illicit market.
19: Retail stores would be capped at 350 statewide. The compromise also replaces Spanberger's proposed misdemeanor for public marijuana use with a $250 fine. Virginia National Organization for the Reform of Marijuana Law says it still has concerns, but is encouraged by parts of the agreement. State Senator Eloise Lucas of Portsmouth brought her data center listening tour to Green Run High School in Virginia Beach. Lucas, joined by Black Senator Aaron Rouse, says residents want data centers to pay their fair share and want stronger environmental protections. The tour comes as state budget talks remain stalled over data center tax breaks. The Senate is pushing a tiered fee based on power use, while the House and Governor Abigail Spanberger support a commission to study the industry's impact. Lucas, who is also Black, tells WTKR News 3 there will not be a government shutdown, and that lawmakers will reach a budget deal before the June 30th deadline. Norfolk has been preparing for this busy weekend for more than a year, as Sail 250, Harbor Fest, and Juneteenth celebrations are expected to bring large crowds downtown. Norfolk police say visitors will see an increased police presence from Friday through Tuesday, both downtown and on the water. Officials are also urging drivers to watch for road closures, detours, and parking restrictions. Drone operators should also be aware of temporary flight restrictions in parts of Norfolk through June 23rd. And William & Mary's Lemon Project is helping African-Americans in Williamsburg uncover their family histories and their relatives' role in shaping the college and the city. WHRO reports the project, created in 2009, investigates William & Mary's ties to slavery and the people who helped build its historic campus. During the college's Juneteenth celebration, the Lemon Project will offer genealogy support for families searching for records. Leaders say the work helps Black descendants reclaim stories often left out of history and shows their families helped build Williamsburg, William & Mary, and the nation. I'm Amber Payton on your home for Black News First, Norfolk's BIN 92.1, the Black Information Network.
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26: Cell phones have been an integral part of connecting our modern world. But did you know a black nuclear engineer pioneered the technology for them? Henry Thomas Sampson was born in 1934 in Jackson, Mississippi. He earned his bachelor's degree in chemical engineering from Purdue University in 1956, followed by his master's degree from UCLA in 1961 and his PhD shortly after. In 1971, Henry Sampson created the Gamma Electric Cell. It's a device which produced long-lasting power to satellites. Sampson's innovation caught the attention of the Motorola Company, which then placed his patented technology into their telephones. This eventually led to the very first telephone calls being made using cell phones. Henry Sampson passed on June 4th, 2015. His genius and black excellence helped create the globally connected world we share today. This is Tammy Eswick for the Black Information Network.
27: 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I'm Mike Strautmanis, and my history lives here.
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19: Here's what's trending this hour. Vice President J.D. Vance says Americans are already benefiting from the deal with Iran. Speaking at the White House, Vance said 12.5 million barrels of oil traveled through the Strait of Hormuz overnight. Thousands packed the sidewalks of Manhattan for the Knicks' first ever ticker tape parade through the Canyon of Heroes. And the opening of the Obama Presidential Center in Chicago was a star-studded affair. Former President Obama spoke along with former First Lady Michelle Obama. I'm Amber Payton, and that's what's trending.
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29: The HBCU community is mourning the loss of Livingston College volleyball player Kendall Cook, who has died at the tender young age of 19. Cook was set to join Livingston's women's volleyball program this fall after beginning her college career at HBCU Clark Atlanta University. The Kentucky native was a standout athlete at Frankfort High School, where she competed in both volleyball and softball. In a statement, Livingston described Cook as someone who brought light, joy, and warmth wherever she went, and said her spirit left a lasting impact on everyone who knew her. School officials have not yet released a cause of death. Tributes continue to pour in from teammates, coaches, classmates, and members of the HBCU community as they remember a young woman whose life touched multiple campuses and communities. With the latest in HBCU news, I'm Morgan Wood on the Black Information Network.
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2: I'm Timmy Eswick on your home for 24/7 News, the Black Information Network. The Black mother of a one-year-old baby boy killed by a Senatobia, Mississippi police officer when he opened fire on the vehicle she was in during a shoplifting investigation says she tried to warn cops that the child was in the car. The state has taken over the investigation into the officer's actions. Meanwhile, protests are popping up. Here's Fox 13.
3: Who in their right mind would come out shooting behind two women and a baby? It's ridiculous.
2: Happening this week, the federal trial for a man who police say tried to kidnap Memphis Mayor Paul Young, who's a Black man. Investigators foiled last year's attempted kidnapping plot by 25-year-old Trenton Abston. Last year, police said Abston showed up to Young's home with a rope, duct tape, and a taser. Abston has

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Other star-studded performances include singer-songwriter Mark Anthony, who got the crowd moving. The Honorable Valerie Jarrett introduced Grammy Award-winning singer Christina Aguilera, singing her

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6: I'm Amber Payton on your home for 24/7 news, Norfolk's BIN 92.1, the Black Information Network. Governor Abigail Spanberger is highlighting new efforts aimed at lowering costs for Virginians. She points to a $25 million fund for affordable housing, new renter protections, and legislation aimed at lowering prescription drug costs, including a $35 cap on insulin. Spanberger also tells Wavy News 10 large energy users, including data centers, should pay their fair share for infrastructure costs.
7: Data centers or any large-scale energy users should be paying their fair share, paying for the infrastructure changes and augmentation and upgrades that are necessary to meet the increased demand.
6: That issue has drawn pushback from State Senators Mamie Locke and Eloise Lucas, who are both black, and who oppose expanding data centers and say residents are being gouged.
8: The data centers are just gouging us by not paying their fair share of taxes, but also the adverse impact that these data centers have on the environment. So the public needs to wake up and realize what's happening here.
6: Spanberger also says she wants to eventually move away from Virginia's car tax, but replacing that revenue remains a major challenge. Portsmouth is turning High Street into a family-friendly celebration for Juneteenth weekend, Harborfest, and the nation's birthday. The city is bringing in a double Ferris wheel, carousels, face painting, a STEM truck, and other activities for all ages. Tall ships from around the world will help set the scene, while History Alive will bring local stories of emancipation to life through costumes, music, and performances. Events also include Lift Every Voice and Sing on Green Street with musicians from HBCU Norfolk State University. City officials say visitors should plan parking ahead of time with 5 free lots available, including one at IC Norcom High School. And over in downtown Norfolk, vendors are all set for a historic weekend as Sail 250, Harborfest's 50th anniversary, and Juneteenth celebrations all come together. Businesses such as Aspire Art Gallery tell Wavy News 10 the weekend is a major opportunity to showcase their products, including African-American art and culture.
9: I think the historical aspect of this is good too. Once in a lifetime experience, and here we are, the Aspire Art Gallery being a part of this.
6: They say planning takes months, from licenses and insurance to figuring out how much inventory to bring. Many vendors say being part of such a historic weekend is a once-in-a-lifetime experience. And Norfolk's Summer Homies Festival is returning for its 5th year, bigger than ever. Revive Community of Virginia is teaming up with Collie Community Center and Yellow, the nonprofit founded by Virginia native Pharrell Williams. The free festival takes place Sunday, June 28th from 10 a.m. to 2 p.m. at Calvary Revival Church in Norfolk. This year's theme is It Starts with Love, with health screenings, legal aid, workforce resources, children's activities, vendors, and up to $50,000 in trade school scholarships. The event will also launch Revive Community Garden workshops focused on growing food at home and improving food security in Norfolk. 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I'm Amber Payton on your home for Black News First, Norfolk's BIN 92.
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17: Maybe there was one somebody. You ever heard Patti LaBelle talk about the time she was engaged to

Nigerian singer-songwriter Tims also performed, and the legendary Riz Crew performed and served as the house band. The highlight of the event, aside from Barack and Michelle Obama, was the incomparable Stevie Wonder closing out the ceremony.

Nigerian singer-songwriter Tims also performed, and the legendary Riz Crew performed and served as the house band. The highlight of the event, aside from Barack and Michelle Obama, was the incomparable Stevie Wonder closing out the ceremony.

Nigerian singer-songwriter Tims also performed, and the legendary Riz Crew performed and served as the house band. The highlight of the event, aside from Barack and Michelle Obama, was the incomparable Stevie Wonder closing out the ceremony.